great record that is, and what a classic Rolling Stones, you know, record in general. I mean, like the old days, Bad Luck Hideaway. Terrific. Power playing all this week here at Cuba, and, you know, I'd look into that one. It's on the flip side of Mr. Charm, the brand new single. It's on the flip side if you get hard copy 45, as far as I know, of vinyl or whatever. And, yeah, I mean, I'd get the track. I don't know. It's not on the Foreign Tongues album for some crazy reason, but there you are. But it was recorded some time ago, 2015, I think, and it was one of the last tracks with Charlie Watts, as far as I know. Well, anyway, Charlie Watts is on there. I'm trying to think when Charlie went. Yeah, they've probably done other tracks with him. But that one, definitely a standout track for me. I love the Mick and Keith vocals on it. Just terrific. Rolling Stones' Bad Luck Hideaway. I mean, even the title hits the spot. Okay, a couple of Halloween classics that never get played by anyone else other than me. Check this one out. My Life in the Bush of Ghosts is the name of the album. Brian Eno and David Byrne with the Jezebel Spirit. And this features a live broadcast of an exorcism in New York City in the 70s. It actually went out live on air. Imagine that. Talk about spooky.

Okay, do you have a sense of spirit within you?

0: It's definitely one of my favorites. I love it. The Jezebel Spirit. Good every Halloween since it was made. Brian Eno and David Byrne together on this one. My Life in the Bush of Ghosts is the album. And that was the one and only Jezebel Spirit. But look, we've also got this.
1: Aisha.

That's a bit of all right, isn't it? Iggy Pop taking vocals on that one. Death in Vegas from the Contino Sessions. And the one and only Aisha. It's a little bit, Picture in the Attic-esque, don't you think? All good for Halloween as we move up towards Halloween 2026. This week here at Q-Burn, in for the duration on your favourite station. PA here stringing it together and somehow making it work. At least I like to think so.

The Psychedelic Furs come all ye faithful from the current album Made of Rain. They should be pulling a new one out of the hat, I should imagine, soon. But they're going to be doing live dates. In fact, they probably are now. Go to the website, all the W's, The Psychedelic Furs, and you'll get all those details coming up. Visit the website as well. Have a look at the merchandise. Oh, they're a great band. Okay, speaking of great bands, under the spotlight, for the second hour this week here at Q-Burn, we bring back True Lies. This one is very autumnal, ideal for this time of the year. So I don't need any excuse to play it. This is Sleepwalk.

True Lies back under the spotlight for the second hour. And four tracks on the way. Well, three now. You've just heard that one, Sleepwalk. And here's another. This is Passion Dance.

0: couple of great records from True Lies under the spotlight. Sleepwalk, first of all, and Passchendaele following that. Terrific stuff. Right, another two to come from them, but yeah, we'll take a quick break.
1: Saturday, 17th of October, is the final Pewburn live event for 2026. 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The band that brought us Walking on Sunshine and Going Down to Liverpool, with full support from The Lawyer and the Draper. 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
3: Here's a song called Get Back Again. It's a weepy little thing.

The Tragically Hip. They're very cool, aren't they? Very, very cool. That's them live. Yeah, I didn't know it was a live track when I put it on. If you want a studio track, I can fix that, I think. Try this for size. 38 years old.

Yeah, they've done a lot of great records, and you know, they're one of the bands with one of the coolest names as well, Tragic Hip from Canada. That's 38 years old. Let's see. We got the Bell Boys with a brand new one. Let's get that on. Why not? I mean, it only makes sense. Why hold it back? Why wait until later? When we can have it all now.

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1: That's the latest one from the Bellboys, doing well with that one. And Echoes of Yesterday. Oh, yeah, it brings back all that Yellow Submarine and the Beatles and the psychedelia and the pop and the freaky deaky stuff, doesn't it? And that's all right with me. In fact, I feel right at home with that. I don't know whether you do, but I do. Alanis Morissette, brand new version of Donovan's classic for Halloween 2026. At Cuba, this is Season of the Witch.
2: When I look out my window, many suns.

Yeah, Season of the Witch, a brand new version from Alanis Morissette, and let's face it, that song sort of suits her. What do I mean by that? Well, come on, I'm not going to explain.

True Lies under the spotlight for the second hour this week, and it's good to have them back. Hush, Hush, Hush is the name of that song, and their final song, Why Don't We Play Goddess? Makes sense to me.

Final track from True Lies, and that's Goddess. Before that, it was Hush, Hush, Hush, so that's four tracks in all this hour. Swing by and say hi to them on social media, True Lies, they'll be there. And, you know, check out their merchandise, check out their dates. If you're in the Malmo area of Sweden, then, you know, they may be playing live as we go up towards Halloween and Christmas. I don't know. Worth looking at, worth checking them out. That's all I'm saying, okay? Just pointing you in the right direction. All right, let's play something from the Automatics.

0: track from The Automatics and the album Britannia. It's an excellent album. It is a classic, without a doubt. And that was the, title track, kind of. No, wait a minute. Britannia opens the album. That's obviously the title track. This one closes the album, Rule Britannia. But, you know, it's not all, what is the word? Oh, never mind. It's a good album. Get involved with it. I'd get hard copy if I were you and show the good music the respect it's due. I gotta go. Catch you next week. Thanks for listening.
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Glad you can be with me here at Pitchford Towers for another Solid Gold Sounds. It's yours truly, Chris, with 2 hours of super tunes on your favourite radio station and anytime on demand through mixcloud.com. As always, it's some 70s, essentially 80s, and a couple from before and beyond. This is the home of the almost impossible end of the line quiz, which will play in hours 1 and 2. The idea being that we hit you with the very last bit of a big hit record and see if you can identify it before the end of the show. If you'd like a mention on the programme, you can get in touch with Solid Gold Sounds anytime during the week, either by text on 07935 293 622. You can email solidgoldsounds.show@gmail.com, and you can follow us on Twitter at solidgold247. So all the usual nonsense on the way, including one of our should-have-been-but-wasn't tracks that sounds for all the world like a hit, but bafflingly never made the UK charts. And it's an absolute cracker from the KLF this time. Coming later this hour, we have a track trio of songs all about radio itself, including a musical tribute to the late, great Steve Wright. Three of the Best is from Ultravox, and the long song features in the second hour, where I play the full-length original or extended version that doesn't usually get played on the radio. And that's all wrapped up together with 120 minutes from the Solid Gold playlist to keep you company whatever you're up to today. And this time we've got tracks from Tom Petty and the Heartbreakers, Paul Carrack, Donna Summer, The Mac Band, Martha and the Muffins, and Slade.

unusual collaboration. Robbie Williams and modern country star Brad Paisley, with their tongue-in-cheek look at the different perspectives on culture from the UK and US. First of our three of the best from Ultravox on the way after Desireless.

French vocalist Zylus there with Voyage Voyage, a massive hit all across Europe between 1986 and 88. And I'm not even going to attempt to pronounce her real name, but do check out the album Francois if you can get hold of it. Some excellent tracks on there. Now it's time for the first of our three of the best from Ultravox.

UA favourites a flock of seagulls there. There were two main sources of inspiration for Iran. The first was a poster they saw during their audition at Zoo Records, which showed a man and woman running away from a flying saucer. This also helped to spark the song's unusual space theme lyrics. The group were also regulars at Eric's Club in Liverpool, where one of the bands had a song with this title, and although not the same song, parts of it stuck with them each night, as they went straight on from there to do their rehearsals. The song proper was recorded at Battery Studios in London, with producer Mike Howlett, who'd been in a short-lived band called Strontium 90, along with The Police's Andy Summers, Stuart Copeland and Sting. He was very much in demand at this time during the 80s, producing many hit singles and albums for leading new wave artists, including The Alarm, China Crisis, Martha and the Muffins, Stephen Duffy and OMD. He also produced the originally titled Secret Secrets album for Joan Armour Trading in 1985. Iran is all about a man who sees an attractive woman and attempts to run away from his feelings. But before he gets the chance, they encounter an aurora in the sky and are then abducted by aliens. Of course, happens every day, doesn't it? Solid Gold Sounds with Chris Pitchford on your favourite radio station.

stalemate, follow-up to the UK top 10 song Roses Are Red, which you might remember from the late 80s, that's the Mac Band. A bit of indie rock from Feeder on the way for you soon, after the first play of this week's End of the Line quiz. This is where we fire at you the very last few seconds of a big hit record, like this. Big British band, what do you think that is? We'll play it again a couple more times now, and again in the second hour.

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0: Tom Petty and the Heartbreakers concluding this week's track trio of songs all about radio. And that last track is my tribute to the most brilliant man who ever graced the airwaves, the late, great Steve Wright.
1: We'll be back after this.

legendary Toronto new wavers Martha and the Muffins from an album of cover versions called Cover Armour. That's their version of the Beats' Save It For Later. The band have said that while they knew and loved the Beats' Mirror in the Bathroom, they weren't actually familiar with the song Save It For Later until their manager Graham Stairs suggested that they pitch a cover version of it to accompany the trailer of an upcoming Netflix series. They were on a tight schedule and managed to record it in just 3 days. But the whole idea was discarded by the producers in the end, so the band were left with what they describe as a pretty catchy version of the song without a home. So they suggested to Graham Stairs that maybe he could ask all of the artists on his books to do a cover of one of their favourite songs. And so the concept of the Cover Armour album was born. And now it's on to this week's Should Have Been But Wasn't from the KLF.

That's a rare track from the KLF, released in 1989. It was originally going to be the first track from the White Room album, but it never quite made it onto there in the end. First heard it on the Roundtable show in the late 80s, and it was one of those tracks that just sprang out to me as one that would be a massive hit. But sadly, it wasn't to be.

0: Love's Great Adventure, the second of our three of the best this week from Ultravox. Your chance again to play the End of the Line quiz coming up shortly here on Solid Gold Sounds.
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2: Chris Pitchford, playing a better variety of music.

classic from Thin Lizzy here on Solid Gold Sounds. Now it's time to have another go at the end of the line quiz. That's where we play you the dying seconds of a big hit record. See if you can figure out what it is before the end of the show. And this time it sounds like this. Any idea what that is from a huge British group who can never decide whether they want to get back together again? There's a big clue. I'll leave the clues there. Any idea what that is? The end of the line quiz clue for this week. OK, we'll reveal the answer to that at the end of the programme. Here it is once more.

Paul Carrack's great 2012 version of When My Little Girl Is Smiling from his Good Feeling CD. And yes, it was from a CD. We don't play many straight from CD these days, but it's the only way I can actually wake up Claude to clean the CD players, give him a good dust off. The song was originally written by Jerry Goffin and Carole King, and first recorded by The Drifters in 1961 at Atlantic Studios, New York City. Its American success wasn't matched by the UK release, but versions by homegrown artists Craig Douglas and Jimmy Justice both subsequently made the UK top 10.

By my side, one of the few In Excess songs from the Michael Hutchence era that he didn't co-write, although he delivers the lyrics with his usual conviction. It was written by Kirk Pengilly and Andrew Farris from the band while they were touring. Andrew was married, and the lifestyle on the road was wearing on him, giving him an overwhelming feeling that most people around were strangers, which he wasn't comfortable with, as he was essentially a family man and missing his wife. By My Side was released as a single in Europe, Australia, Brazil and Japan, but not in the US. The video was directed by Richard Lowenstein, who had a pretty good idea of how to capture Michael and the band on camera by that point. It's set in a dimly lit room where the band performs the song accompanied by an orchestra. Now it's time for this week's long song from Blancmange.

this week's long song from Blancmange before that, and ELO there when it was released in 1977. Turn to Stone was unusual in being a heavily orchestrated yet computerised epic-sounding rock track. It's the dynamic opener to ELO's landmark double album Out of the Blue. Geoff Lynne wrote it during his marathon two-week session for the album at his songcrafting retreat in Switzerland, and it gained him a BMI certificate for over 1 million radio airplays. It certainly is an everything but the kitchen sink production, with a shuffle beat, multiple layers of strings that dart in and out of the mix, some amazing falsetto harmonies, not to mention the speedily sung lines in the middle, and a cello thrown in for good measure to set the pace. In fact, the song had so much complex layering that ELO had to rely on tapes to reproduce the same sound sequences in concert. Right, we're going to do the answer to this week's end of the line quiz very shortly, after the last of our three of the best this week from Ultravox.

That's Ultravox with Him, bringing to a conclusion our three of the best from them this week, and that's one of my favourite three of the bests ever, I think. Right, it's time to reveal the answer to this week's End of the Line quiz. So just to remind you, the clue from the end of a big hit record sounded like this. One last chance to guess, here we go. Now, you'd have been right if you'd have said Oasis, but which one? Well, it's actually very suitable to Claude the producer. I'm going to play this for him. It's The Importance of Being Idle.

The importance of being idle. Oasis, the answer to this week's End of the Line quiz. Played especially for Claude, the producer. He's now looking a bit furtive. At least it's got him on his toes anyway. Well, I'm sorry to say that's all we've got time for the music this week. But if you'd like to hear more similar sounds, you're most welcome to join me again next week at the same time here on your favourite radio station. So have a good week. Till then, my name's Chris Pitchford, and these are Solid Gold Sounds. Goodbye.

0: From the ashes of an empire, he rose to bring you the very best of country music. Ladies and gentlemen, it's time for the Whiskey and Cigarettes Show, in the company of your Romeo of the Rodeo, your Cowboy Casanova, DJ Nick.
1: 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To all our regular cowgirls and cowboys, welcome back. If you're new in town, howdy stranger, pull up a stool, it's great to have you with us. Of course, we spin the very best, and nothing but the best, of country music for y'all from Alabama to Zach Brown. And out of this awesomeness, we'll be having a great guest. Dennis Ledbetter will be joining us today. We're going to be kicking off here with featured artist Brack Jones.

from his album I Will Stand, Kenny Chesney and She's Got It All, that went to number one in Billboard on August the 30th of 97, Tammy supplied you with How the Leaving Feels, and Seeing Us In was featured artist Brack Jones, an ode to Tom. You are tuned in to the Whiskey and Cigarettes Show in the company of your Cabagasnova, Remy the Rodeo, and the Itandy Janek. Spin the very best, and nothing but the best, of country music for y'all from Alabama to Zach Brown. Our people, as always, we enjoy bringing you crazy facts from around the world. Our first crazy fact is that craft singles, often considered a staple for sandwiches, are not technically classified as cheese. Instead, they must be marketed as a cheese product. Back the tunes, enjoy featured artist Ryan Ernest.

It's been 10 years since we met that summer day. I'm glad he let me change your name. It all started with a little phrase. Meet me in the morning for coffee, baby.

from his album by that same name, Merle Haggard and Mama Tried, that went to number one in Billboard on August the 31st of 1968. Tara Shannon supplied you with I Know Who I Am, and Seeing Us In was featured artist Ryan Ernest and Meet Me in the Morning for Coffee. You are tuned in to the Whiskey and Cigarettes Show in the company of your Cabo Casanova, Remy the Rodeo, Andy Tandajnek, spinning more country music, new and shake a stick at, from Alabama to Zac Brown. And our next crazy fact, my people, is that thanks to a law from the 1960s, Disney World in Florida has the legal right to construct a nuclear plant if ever it so chose. Back the tunes, enjoy, featured artist, Chad Shue.

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5: And we are back. Before the break, you heard Blake Shelton and Over, that went to number one in Billboard on September the 1st of 2012. From Pigeon Forge, Tennessee, Tara Thompson supplied you with Hillbilly High. And Seeing Us In was featured artist Chad Shu and Too Much Damage Has Been Done. 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Back the tunes. 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

from his album by that same name, Don Gibson and Woman, Sensuous Woman, that went to number one in Billboard on September the 2nd of 1972, Taryn Papa supplied you with You're the Inspiration, and Seeing Us In was featured artist Terry Knight and Train Track. You are tuned into the Whiskey and Cigarettes Show in the company of your Cabacasniver, Remy the Rodeo, and it Andy Jeneck. Spin the very best, and nothing but the best, of country music for y'all from Alabama to Zach Brown. And our next crazy fact is that the Ohio State Reformatory uses a location in the film The Shawshank Redemption, was saved from demolition and turned into a popular tourist site, purchased from the state for just $1. Back the tunes, enjoy, featured artist, Rusty Dillard.

from his album Home, Dierks Bentley and Am I the Only One, that went to number one in Billboard on September the 3rd of 2011, Taylor Austin Dye supplied you with First, and Seeing Us In was featured artist Rusty Dillard with Live and Die. You are tuned in to the Whiskey and Cigarettes Show in the company of your Cabagas Nova, Remy the Rodeo, and the Italian Janek, spinning more country music, new and shake a stick at, from Alabama to Zac Brown. And my people, our next crazy fact is that in the state of California, those convicted of driving under the influence, or DUI, must sign the Watson Admonishment, a document that acknowledges the dangers of DUI. Those who cause fatal accidents after signing the document face murder charges instead of manslaughter. Back the tunes, enjoy, featured artist, Michael Owens.

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8: 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Hit the spotlight today. And my people, the time has come to be the interview that we conducted with Dennis Ledbetter, and right after the interview, more great country music to follow. So we invite you to sit back, relax, and enjoy the country stylings of Mr. Dennis Ledbetter.

0: That was Dennis Ledbetter and I Don't Drink Anymore. You are tuned into the Whiskey and Cigarettes Show in the company of your Cabo Casanova, Remy the Rodeo, and the Italian Dijonek. And my people, it's truly an honor and a pleasure to welcome back to the show the one, the only, Dennis Ledbetter. Hey, Dennis, how are you? And welcome back.
1: Hello, Nick. I'm glad to be back. I'm doing fine.
0: Well, we're very, very happy to have you back, sir. And it has been a hot minute since you and I got to talk. And here you are, of course, with a great new song that we've been just listening to, of course, I Don't Drink Anymore. Now, when it comes to the origins of this song, how did it come about? What was the inspiration and the genesis of this song?
1: Well, I Don't Drink Anymore was written by T.W. Hale. He's my co-producer. And when we went into the studio to do that album, it was intentionally a heartbreak album. I had gone through a divorce and I was trying to purge all that stuff through words and music. And T.W. pitched that song to me and I said, you know, as many sad songs as we got on this album, we better put some up-tempo stuff here. And he pitched that song to me. And I had a good friend of mine, Lee Sims, who I'd been wanting to do a duet for a long time. And I called him and he agreed and we did it. We did a little duet number there and he did a great job on the song.
0: He most certainly did. I think that your two voices definitely pair very, very well together. And as you were mentioning, this song, of course, is featured on your I Should Have Known Better album. Now, when it comes to this album as a whole, you know, you gave us an idea of obviously, I guess, where it kind of came from initially. But how would you best describe it? I mean, what would you say people are getting with I Should Have Known Better, the album?
1: I think that everybody, when they get sad or they have a traumatic experience, I think people like to go and find sad songs so that they can find something that appeals to them, you know, in that time of crisis. I know when I'm down, I like listening to sad songs, and what better than a good cheating song.
0: That is very true indeed. And as of course you know, and as we know, country music has always been about telling the truth, even when the truth hurts. And what is something that you have learned about yourself through songwriting that you might never have discovered any other way?
1: Well, that's a tough question, Nick. I don't know that I've discovered anything that I wouldn't have discovered, but my music gives me an outlet to express my feelings. And those feelings are, you know, whether they're sad or happy or a party song or anything like that, they just come upon you and you got to take advantage of that.
0: I definitely think that is true. And I know that you, of course, are stone cold traditionally country. And as we know, country music has changed dramatically over the years. Some people might not even call it country anymore. But what do you think that modern country sometimes does get right that earlier generations didn't? And what do you think it may have lost along the way?
1: I'm just recently hearing some new artists and some new music that actually reminds me of some traditional country. It's a little bit more progressive than the original traditional country, but I'm hearing more steel and more fiddle. And I'm hearing some vocals that are really sounding traditional country now. The fact that we strayed away from it, sort of upset me, and that's one of the reasons I got into country music, was try to at least have some small part in saving traditional country music.
0: Exactly, because I know you've already been the flag bearer for traditional country, and we're definitely very glad that you did decide to go and get into music and bring out the songs that you did. And you know, a great songwriter like yourself can turn an ordinary moment into something unforgettable. And what would you say was the most ordinary experience that has ever inspired an extraordinary song for you?
1: I had a song called By Yourself, and it was on my first album. And that song sort of wrote itself. I was driving in my car, and I used to, tell a little joke, what's the loneliest bayou in the world? And it's by yourself. And it just happened, and it sort of overtook me. I didn't really write it. It sort of wrote itself.
0: And I think that's a wonderful moment when that happens to songwriters indeed. And when you are writing, are you more interested in making people feel something or make them think about something, or do you believe that the best songs should do both?
1: They probably should do both, but I'm most interested in tapping into people's emotions and how they feel, how they're feeling at a particular point in time. Pain is a lot easier to write about than happy is.
0: I've noticed this said about a lot of talking to a lot of singer-songwriters that they do say that it's easier to write about pain than it is about happiness, indeed. And also every artist does reach a point when they have to decide whether to follow the audience or follow their own instincts. Now, have you ever had to choose between what people wanted from you and what you wanted creatively?
1: I don't think I've come to that point. I think I've come I've been paying a lot of attention to my audience, and I think my audience appreciate what I brought to them. I haven't really tried to do anything that I didn't think my audience would enjoy.
0: In fact, and I definitely think you've done that in a brilliant, brilliant way. And also, I think something that we can both agree on, and a lot of people say, is that music can connect strangers in ways that conversation sometimes can't. And what would you say was the most meaningful reaction you've ever received from someone who heard one of your songs?
1: I think if you drive me to drinking, I'll buy the gas. Really, it was a good hook. It's got a great beat, and a lot of people have come to me and said this is a great anti-drinking and driving song, but it's still a good party song. And they seem to have enjoyed it. It's been my most played record on the internet.
0: And I can't but to disagree. Go ahead.
1: It was just a song that had a really good hook and a good melody, a good beat, and people just got into it. That was my first release as an artist, and that went to number one on the independent record charts.
0: Which I think was definitely a great start indeed, and you definitely can't argue with the audience when it comes to that. And when you reach the great age of, say, 110, and are looking back on your career, what do you hope you'll be most proud of? The songs that you wrote, the people you touched, or the risks that you took?
1: I don't think you can have one without the other. But I would hope that when I'm 110 and I'm probably 6 feet under, I'm just proud of the fact that, people they judge success in a lot of different ways, and most of the time it's money. And I can't say that I've made a lot of money with my music, but I've got people all over the world because of people like you that are listening to my music and enjoying it. And that's the thing I'm most proud of is the audience that I've been able to get to follow me. I know the folks in Europe love my music. They like it real well, and I enjoy that. I really do.
0: Oh, this is true. I have literally witnessed people dancing to some of your songs. They've literally created dance routines to some of them. It's actually beautiful. It always puts a smile on my face saying, I know that man and he does great work. And so it's wonderful to see that. And curiously, when it comes to your family, what do they think of this side of you being a singer-songwriter?
1: I don't know if it's the same in every other family, but I've got a couple of people in my family that are very supportive of my music, and the others they're not negative about my music, but they're not super supportive of it. I guess that's because my music happened to be the reason for some of my breakups, so they weren't real happy about that.
0: I can understand that, but as I said, it's good to know there are members within the Ledbetter clan that do support you, and that's a wonderful thing. And for those who want to stay up to date with everything you do have going on, Dennis, you know, be it upcoming gigs, upcoming music, and what have you, where can we send these folks to?
1: Well, I guess DennisLedbetter.com would be a good place to go. It's a brand new, about a year old website, but it's very well done and it's got a lot of information on there. We've got the Josie Awards coming up in September the 18th, I believe it is. And well, thankfully, I've been nominated for Male Vocalist of the Year for Traditional Country. I've been nominated. The song "What's Wrong with This Jukebox" has been nominated for Song of the Year, Traditional Country, and the album "I Should Have Known Better" is nominated for Album of the Year, Traditional Country. So we're gonna have a good time in Nashville on that.
0: I'm sure you will, and definitely crossing fingers that you can walk away with a statue or two, or maybe even three. But you know, definitely best of luck when it comes to that. And speaking of great things, we are going to be out here with another fantastic song of yours, which, as I mentioned, rather selfishly I selected because it is a personal favorite of mine as well. And that is the title track to the album, which of course is "I Should Have Known Better." Now, when it comes to this one, any stories or anecdotes you'd like to add when it came to the birth of this song?
1: I wrote this song with a gentleman that's passed. We co-wrote it, and the song had been in my archives for about 7 years, and I don't know, I just never felt good about the lyrics and that much. I liked the beat, I liked the melody and all that, but I just didn't feel like I had the right lyrics. And then I got a divorce recently, about a year ago, I guess. And I sat down with that song and I rewrote the verses. I left the choruses pretty much the same, but I rewrote the verses and it sort of explained how I was feeling about the breakup. And so I liked the song a lot. My ex-wife didn't like it too much.
0: I wonder why, but that said, I think it's a fantastic song, and we are going to see you out here with it, of course. This will be, of course, Dennis Ledbetter, and I Should Have Known Better. Dennis, I once again thank you so much for your time. I truly appreciated it. And of course, I want to wish you continued success with your career and all the very best for the remainder of 2026.
1: I appreciate what you do for me over there in Europe. Nick, you help me out a lot over there. I appreciate it.
0: Well, we appreciate you, sir. Well, people, you heard it from the wonderful Dennis Ledbetter. Be sure to check him out if you've yet to do so. He is definitely worth your time. He has an awesome album out there. I Should Have Known Better. Be sure to check it out. Here is, of course, the title track for you. You are tuned into the Whiskey and Cigarettes Show with your Italian DJ Nick. We'll be right back after this.

I Should Have Known Better and I Don't Drink Anymore. Two great songs provided for you by Dennis Ledbetter. And my people, we strongly suggest that you pick up a copy of his latest album, I Should Have Known Better, today. You are tuned in to the Whiskey and Cigarettes Show in the company of your Cabo Casanova, Remy the Rodeo, and the Tandy Janek. More great country music on the horizon now with featured artists LaFroy.

from his album Wide Open, Jason Aldean and Big Green Tractor, that went to number one in Billboard on September the 5th of 2009, Taylor Borton supplied you with Between You and Me, and Seeing a Sin were featured artists Lefroy and Bad Company. You are tuned in to the Whiskey and Cigarettes Show in the company of your Cabagas Never, Remy the Rodeo, Andy Tandy Janek. Ah, people, the time has come to say au revoir, sayonara, de sudania, auf wiedersehen, bye-bye, arrivederci, and more, as regrettably we have come to the conclusion of the show. But do not cry, do not weep, do not by any means pick valuable furniture, as we'll be returning next week to bring a brand new show, and with that, a brand new guest. Speaking of which, we want to renew our thank yous to Dennis Ledbetter, for being our guest this week, and we strongly suggest that you pick up a copy of his latest album, I Should Have Known Better, today. Naturally, I want to thank you guys, the listeners, for entering today. Thank you so, so much for your constant, undying support of myself and my show. A huge thank goes out to the mighty, mighty Michael Stover, my five-star manager at MTS Management, and Barb Leatherman for the great jobs that they do. To all the great stations, both FM and NET, that carry the show, thank you so, so much for having us on board. And last, but certainly not least, all the incredible artists and bands have the honour and pleasure of airing on a regular basis. I'm leaving you with the current number one in the Billboard Country Chart, and once again, that will be Ella Langley and Choose in Texas. We also have Taylor Ray and Messi. And seeing us in on this last set will be featured artists Engage and Unbattered. That's it, my people. Enjoy these final tunes. We will see ya next week. From the Whiskey and Cigarettes Show and your Italian Diginec, keep it country. Have a great one. Always remember, as my good friend Castagnano would say, Whiskey and Cigarettes ain't just a show, it's a way of life. Ciao, my people.

Simon and Y, getting your Decades Breakfast underway for your Wednesday morning. Welcome to the oldies. Decades Breakfast, good morning. Good morning on the show this morning. Your 1 second wonder, your year of fortune. What day is it today? And we'll get into your lyric game in just a moment. See how you're getting with that this morning.

Certainly the very best of the 1990s on your Decades Breakfast. We pick them carefully, we do, honestly. Savage Garden, To the Moon and Back. Let's get into your lyric game this morning then. These are lyrics I've got for you today. Listen to me, baby. I'm trying to make you see that I want to be with you, girl. What is that song? Any ideas on that one today? Listen to me, baby. I'm trying to make you see I want to be with you, girl.

How you getting on with that lyric game this morning? I'll give you those lyrics again a little bit later on in the show. And we'll give you the answer this hour. Won't keep you hanging on for that one. Jermaine Stewart and Say It Again on this day, 1959. Bobby Darin, he was at number one on the UK singles chart, Mack the Knife.

the Life on your Decades Breakfast on this day, 1945. Colin Hodgkinson was born, bass player with Whitesnake.

Here comes that feeling again. There's Brenda Lee on your Decades Breakfast and White Snake. Here I go again. Let's do you your fortune. Back to 1987 this morning then. In a moment I'll play you Alison Moyet. First up, Sunita.

0: it's your Euro Fortune this morning, 1987. Alice and Moya, Week in the Presence of Beauty. And Sunita with a GTO, your Decades Breakfast with Mark Gale coming up then. Your lyrics to your lyric game again on the way.
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The Osmonds, Love Me For A Reason, number one for them back in 1974. And a year earlier in 1973, number two, David Bowie, the Gene Genie. That is your Bit in the Middle, part one for your Wednesday

squeezing out the oldies in the morning, just like that one, up the junction on your Decades Breakfast. We're doing your lyric game this morning. And these are lyrics today. Listen to me, baby. I'm trying to make you see that I want to be with you, girl. What's that song today?

Chuck Berry, You Never Can Tell, on your Decades Breakfast. Love that. Love the piano playing in that one as well. Just makes you think you're in an American bar somewhere back in the 60s. The Police and Message in a Bottle on this day, 1946. Justin Hayward was born. You'll know him from that song, Forever Autumn, but he was with the Moody Blues and they had this song. We-

Moody Blues and Go Now on your Decades Breakfast. Happy birthday, Justin Hayward, today. Born on this day, 1946. A couple of years later, in 1948, Ivory Tilghman was born, and they were a member of the Detroit Emeralds.

0: There's a bit of soul for you for your Wednesday morning. Detroit Emeralds and Feel the Need in Me. Let's give you the answer to your lyric game this morning then. Any ideas on this one today? Listen to me, baby. I'm trying to make you see that I want to be with you, girl.
1: Listen to me, baby. I'm trying to make you see that I want to be with you, girl.
0: The answer, Man from Man. If you got to go, go now.

to stay all night. There's another song about going now. Off you pop then. No, don't go anywhere. Got another hour of the oldies on the way. That's your lyrical answer this morning. Man from Man, if you got to go, go now. Your Decade's Breakfast on the way in the next hour. 1 second wondering, what day is it today?

Billy Davis, get us underway this hour. Want you to be my baby, your decade's breakfast. Bringing on back the good times, oh yeah. Bringing on back the good times then for a Wednesday morning. This is Mark Gale, One Second Wonder.

Queen and you're my best friend. On your Decades Breakfast, you absolutely are being here in the morning. Mark Gale playing your favourites, and we're doing your 1 Second Wonder now.

0: Let's do it then, your 1 second wonder for your Wednesday morning. Any ideas on the 1 second today?
1: Give me the music.
0: There you go, very famous song that one. I reckon I've been good to you, well, 3 times this week already with this.
1: Give me the music.
0: Go on, shout at the radio what you're thinking.

he's about to move at the Sir Douglas Quintet on your Decades Breakfast. And if you haven't got your radio turned up loud this morning, head for that volume control, because we're going to turn it up here. On this day, 1977, David Bowie, he released his 12th studio album. It was called Heroes.

0: Go on, give us a
1: kiss.
0: There we go. I can't resist it every time. Prince on your Decades Breakfast. Kiss and David Bowie and Heroes. The legends live on. And here's another one born on this day, 1940. Happy birthday today, Sir Cliff Richard. Goodbye.

0: I'm called the Lighthouse Family back in the 90s. Loving every minute. And Cliff Richard, Sir Cliff these days. Goodbye, Sam. Hello, Samantha. Happy birthday, Sir Cliff, today. Right, let's find out what day it is today.
1: Decades Breakfast with Mark Gale. What day is it today? What day is it today?
0: Wednesday, 14th of October, dessert day today. Satisfy your sweet tooth with cakes, pastries, tarts and candies on dessert day. It's bring your teddy bear to work on school day. Improve your day by bringing your teddy bear in with you and spend the day with one of your oldest, truest, cutest friends who has never let you down. And it's take your parents to lunch day today. Treat your parents to lunch to say thank you for all that they do for you. Consider it payback time. If your name is Elena, Alana, Celeste or Gadir, today is your day.
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Mud and Oh Boy, number one in 1975, and in 1986, a number two for Kim Wilde. Then You Keep Me Hanging On, your Decades Breakfast for a Wednesday.

with a wink of her eye.

0: a bit of glam rock for your Wednesday morning. Ballroom Blitz from Sweet. And we're doing your 1 second wonder this morning, which isn't a glam track, but what is it today?
1: Give me the music!
0: Any ideas on that one? That's a bit of a poppy one, but do you know what it is?

good is that? He had many hit records in the 1980s. Paul Young, Come Back and Stay, and the Ad-Libs, and the Boy from New York City. On this day, 1952, Chris Amu was born. As you'll know, he was with The Real Thing.

everybody's dive and slacking off. That's it. Y'all looking good. Yeah. Go ahead now. Pivot on that right foot. That's what I was like.

Jackie Bell and the Durrells and the Soul City Walk on your decades breakfast, real thing, whatever you want, my love. Happy birthday, Chris and Moo, today at the real thing. Well, on this day, 1952, alive or past, we do the musical birthdays. Let's do another one. On this day, 1942, Billy Harrison was born. He was a guitarist with them.

0: them, and Here Comes the Light on your Decades Breakfast. Happy birthday to the guitarist there. He's playing that well, isn't he? Billy Harrison, born on this day, 1942. Let's give the answer to your one-second wonder today. Then what was this one sec?
1: Give me the music!
0: The answer, Chris Andrews, Yesterday Man.

Andrews, yesterday, man. There you go, there's your 1 second wonder answer for your Wednesday morning and your decades breakfast is done and dusted. And I'm out of here. More of the songs you love to sing along to on the way. I've got to go and plan tomorrow's show.

0: 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Ladies and gentlemen, it's time for the Whiskey and Cigarettes Show, in the company of your Romeo of the Rodeo, your Cowboy Casanova, DJ Nick.
1: 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If you're new in town, how the stranger, pull up a stool, it's great to have you with us. Of course, we spin the very best, and nothing but the best, of country music for y'all, from Alabama to Zac Brown. And out of this awesomeness, we'll be having a great guest. Dennis Ledbetter will be joining us today. We're going to be kicking off here with featured artist, Brack Jones.

From his album I Will Stand, Kenny Chesney and She's Got It All, that went to number one in Billboard on August the 30th of 97, Tammy supplied you with How the Leaving Feels, and Seeing Us In was featured artist Brack Jones, an ode to Tom. You are tuned in to the Whiskey and Cigarettes Show in the company of your Cabagasnova, Remy the Rodeo, and the Itandy Janek. Spin the very best, and nothing but the best, of country music for y'all from Alabama to Zach Brown. Our people, as always, we enjoy bringing you crazy facts from around the world. Our first crazy fact is that craft singles, often considered a staple for sandwiches, are not technically classified as cheese. Instead, they must be marketed as a cheese product. Back the tunes, enjoy featured artist Ryan Ernest.

It's been 10 years since we met that summer day. I'm glad he let me change your name. It all started with a little phrase. Meet me in the morning for coffee, baby.

From his album by that same name, Merle Haggard and Mama Tried, that went to number one in Billboard on August the 31st of 1968, Tara Shannon supplied you with I Know Who I Am, and Seeing Us In was featured artist Ryan Ernest and Meet Me in the Morning for Coffee. You are tuned in to the Whiskey and Cigarettes Show in the company of your Cabbie Casanova, Remy the Rodeo, Andy Tandajnek. Spinning more country music, new and shake a stick at, from Alabama to Zac Brown. And our next crazy fact, my people, is that thanks to a law from the 1960s, Disney World in Florida has the legal right to construct a nuclear plant if ever it so chose. Back the tunes, enjoy, featured artist, Chad Shue.

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6: And we are back. Before the break, you heard Blake Shelton and Over, that went to number one in Billboard on September the 1st of 2012. From Pigeon Forge, Tennessee, Tara Thompson supplied you with Hillbilly High. And Seeing Us In was featured artist Chad Shu and Too Much Damage Has Been Done. 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

from his album by that same name, Don Gibson and Woman, Sensuous Woman, that went to number one in Billboard on September the 2nd of 1972, Taryn Papa supplied you with You're the Inspiration, and Seeing Us In was featured artist Terry Knight and Train Track. You are tuned into the Whiskey and Cigarettes Show in the company of your Cabaca Sniver, Remy the Rodeo, Andy at Andy Janek. Spin the very best and nothing but the best of country music for y'all from Alabama to Zach Brown. And our next crazy fact is that the Ohio State Reformatory uses a location in the film The Shawshank Redemption, was saved from demolition and turned into a popular tourist site, purchased from the state for just $1. Back the tunes, enjoy, featured artist, Rusty Dillard.

from his album Home, Dierks Bentley and Am I the Only One, that went to number one in Billboard on September the 3rd of 2011, Taylor Austin Dye supplied you with First, and Seeing Us In was featured artist Rusty Dillard with Live and Die. You are tuned in to the Whiskey and Cigarettes Show in the company of your Cabagas Nova, Remy the Rodeo, Andy Tandy Janek, spinning more country music, New and Shake a Stick At, from Alabama to Zach Brown. Our people, our next crazy fact is that in the state of California, those convicted of driving under the influence, or DUI, must sign the Watson Admonishment, a document that acknowledges the dangers of DUI. Those who cause fatal accidents after signing the document face murder charges instead of manslaughter. Back the tunes, enjoy, featured artist, Michael Owens.

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8: 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Hit the spotlight today. And my people, the time has come to be the interview that we conducted with Dennis Ledbetter, and right after the interview, more great country music to follow. So we invite you to sit back, relax, and enjoy the country stylings of Mr. Dennis Ledbetter.

0: That was Dennis Ledbetter and I Don't Drink Anymore. You are tuned into the Whiskey and Cigarettes Show in the company of your Cabaret Casanova, Remy the Rodeo, and the Italian Dijonek. And my people, it's truly an honor and a pleasure to welcome back to the show the one, the only, Dennis Ledbetter. Hey, Dennis, how are you? And welcome back.
1: Hello, Nick. I'm glad to be back. I'm doing fine.
0: Well, we're very, very happy to have you back, sir. And it has been a hot minute since you and I got to talk. And here you are, of course, with a great new song that we've been just listening to, of course, I Don't Drink Anymore. Now, when it comes to the origins of this song, how did it come about? What was the inspiration and the genesis of this song?
1: Well, I Don't Drink Anymore was written by T.W. Hale. He's my co-producer. And when we went into the studio to do that album, intentionally a heartbreak album. I had gone through a divorce and I was trying to purge all that stuff through words and music. And TW pitched that song to me and I said, you know, as many sad songs as we got on this album, we better put some up-tempo stuff here. And he pitched that song to me. And I had a good friend of mine, Lee Sims, who I'd been wanting to do a duet for a long time. And I called him and he agreed and we did it. We did a little duet number there and he did a great job on the song.
0: He most certainly did. I think that your two voices definitely pair very, very well together. And as you were mentioning, this song, of course, is featured on your I Should Have Known Better album. Now, when it comes to this album as a whole, you know, you gave us an idea of obviously, I guess, where it kind of came from initially. But how would you best describe it? I mean, what would you say people are getting with I Should Have Known Better, the album?
1: I think that everybody, when they get sad or they have a traumatic experience, I think people like to go and find sad songs so that they can find something that appeals to them, you know, in that time of crisis. I know when I'm down, I like listening to sad songs, and what better than a good cheating song.
0: That is very true indeed. And as of course you know, and as we know, country music has always been about telling the truth, even when the truth hurts. And what is something that you have learned about yourself through songwriting that you might never have discovered any other way?
1: Well, that's a tough question, Nick. I don't know that I've discovered anything that I wouldn't have discovered, but my music gives me an outlet to express my feelings. And those feelings are, you know, whether they're sad or happy or a party song or anything like that, they just come upon you and you got to take advantage of that.
0: I definitely think that is true. And I know that you, of course, are stone cold traditionally country. And as we know, country music has changed dramatically over the years. Some people might not even call it country anymore. But what do you think that modern country sometimes does get right that earlier generations didn't? And what do you think it may have lost along the way?
1: I'm just recently hearing some new artists and some new music that actually reminds me of some traditional country. It's a little bit more progressive than the original traditional country, but I'm hearing more steel and more fiddle, and I'm hearing some vocals that are really sounding traditional country now. The fact that we strayed away from it sort of upset me, and that's one of the reasons I got into country music, was try to at least have some small part in saving traditional country music.
0: Exactly, because I know you've already been the flag bearer for traditional country, and we're definitely very glad that you did decide to go and get into music and bring out the songs that you did. And you know, a great songwriter like yourself can turn an ordinary moment into something unforgettable. And what would you say was the most ordinary experience that has ever inspired an extraordinary song for you?
1: I had a song called By Yourself, and it was on my first album, and that song sort of wrote itself. I was driving in my car and I used to, tell a little joke, what's the loneliest bayou in the world? And it's by yourself. And it just happened and it sort of overtook me. I didn't really write it. It sort of wrote itself.
0: And I think that's a wonderful moment when that happens to songwriters indeed. And when you are writing, are you more interested in making people feel something or make them think about something? Or do you believe that the best songs should do both?
1: They probably should do both, but I'm most interested in tapping into people's emotions and how they feel, how they're feeling at a particular point in time. Pain is a lot easier to write about than happy is.
0: I've noticed this said about a lot of talking to a lot of singer-songwriters that they do say it's easier to write about pain than it is about happiness, indeed. And also every artist does reach a point when they have to decide whether to follow the audience or follow their own instincts. Now, have you ever had to choose between what people wanted from you and what you wanted creatively?
1: I don't think I've come to that point. I think I've come I've been paying a lot of attention to my audience, and I think my audience appreciate what I brought to them. I haven't really tried to do anything that I didn't think my audience would enjoy.
0: In fact, and I definitely think you've done that in a brilliant, brilliant way. And also, I think something that we can both agree on, and a lot of people say, is that music can connect strangers in ways that conversation sometimes can't. And what would you say was the most meaningful reaction you've ever received from someone who heard one of your songs?
1: I think if you drive me to drinking, I'll buy the gas. Really, it was a good hook. It's got a great beat, and a lot of people have come to me and said this is a great anti-drinking and driving song, but it's still a good party song. And they seem to have enjoyed it. It's been my most played record on the internet.
0: And I can't but to disagree. Go ahead.
1: It was just a song that had a really good hook and a good melody, a good beat, and people just got into it. That was my first release as an artist, and that went to number one on the independent record charts.
0: Which I think was definitely a great start indeed, and you definitely can't argue with the audience when it comes to that. And when you reach the great age of, say, 110, and are looking back on your career, what do you hope you'll be most proud of? The songs that you wrote, the people you touched, or the risks that you took?
1: I don't think you can have one without the other. But I would hope that when I'm 110 and I'm probably 6 feet under, I'm just proud of the fact that, they judge success in a lot of different ways, and most of the time it's money. And I can't say that I've made a lot of money with my music, but I've got people all over the world because of people like you that are listening to my music and enjoying it. And that's the thing I'm most proud of is the audience that I've been able to get to follow me. I know the folks in Europe love my music. They like it real well, and I enjoy that. I really do.
0: Oh, this is true. I have literally witnessed people dancing to some of your songs. They've literally created dance routines to some of them. It's actually beautiful. It just puts a smile on my face saying, I know that man and he does great work. And so it's wonderful to see that. And curiously, when it comes to your family, what do they think of this side of you being a singer-songwriter?
1: I don't know if it's the same in every other family, but I've got a couple of people in my family that are very supportive of my music, and the others, they're not negative about my music, but they're not super supportive of it. I guess that's because my music happened to be the reason for some of my breakups, so they weren't real happy about that.
0: I can understand that, but as I said, it's good to know there are members within the Ledbetter clan that do support you, and that's a wonderful thing. And for those who want to stay up to date with everything you do have going on, Dennis, you know, be it upcoming gigs, upcoming music, and what have you, where can we send these folks to?
1: Well, I guess DennisLedbetter.com would be a good place to go. It's a brand new, about a year old website, but it's very well done and it's got a lot of information on there. We've got the Josie Awards coming up in September the 18th, I believe it is. And thankfully, I've been nominated for Male Vocalist of the Year for Traditional Country. I've been nominated. The song What's Wrong with This Jukebox has been nominated for Song of the Year, Traditional Country. And the album, I Should Have Known Better, is nominated for Album of the Year, Traditional Country. So we're going to have a good time in Nashville on that.
0: I'm sure you will, and definitely crossing fingers that you can walk away with a statue or two, or maybe even three. But you know, definitely best of luck when it comes to that. And speaking of great things, we are going to be seeing out here with another fantastic song of yours, which, as I mentioned, rather selfishly I selected because it is a personal favorite of mine as well. And that is the title track to the album, which of course is "I Should Have Known Better." Now, when it comes to this one, any stories or anecdotes you'd like to add when it came to the birth of this song?
1: I wrote this song with a gentleman that's passed. We co-wrote it, and the song had been in my archives for about 7 years, and I don't know, I just never felt good about the lyrics and that much. I liked the beat, I liked the melody and all that, but I just didn't feel like it had the right lyrics. And then I got a divorce recently, about a year ago, I guess. And I sat down with that song and I rewrote the verses. I left the choruses pretty much the same, but I rewrote the verses and it sort of explained how I was feeling about the breakup. And so I liked the song a lot. My ex-wife didn't like it too much.
0: I wonder why, but that said, I think it's a fantastic song. And we are going to see you out here with it, of course. This will be, of course, Dennis Ledbetter, and I Should Have Known Better. Dennis, I once again thank you so much for your time. I truly appreciated it. And of course, I want to wish you continued success with your career and all the very best for the remainder of 2026.
1: I appreciate what you do for me over there in Europe. Nick, you help me out a lot over there. I appreciate it.
0: Well, we appreciate you, sir. Well, people, you heard it from the wonderful Dennis Ledbetter. Be sure to check him out if you've yet to do so. He is definitely worth your time. He has an awesome album out there. I Should Have Known Better. Be sure to check it out. Here is, of course, the title track for you. You are tuned into the Whiskey and Cigarettes Show with your Italian DJ Nick. We'll be right back after this.

I Should Have Known Better and I Don't Drink Anymore. Two great songs provided for you by Dennis Ledbetter. And my people, we strongly suggest that you pick up a copy of his latest album, I Should Have Known Better, today. You are tuned in to the Whiskey and Cigarettes Show in the company of your Cabbie Casanova, Romy the Rodeo, and the Tandy Janek. More great country music on the horizon now with featured artists LaFroy.

from his album Wide Open, Jason Aldean and Big Green Tractor, that went to number one in Billboard on September the 5th of 2009, Taylor Borton supplied you with Between You and Me, and Seeing a Sin were featured artists LaFroy and Bad Company. You are tuned in to the Whiskey and Cigarettes Show in the company of your Cabagas Never, Remy the Rodeo, Andy Tandy Janek. Ah, people, the time has come to say au revoir, sayonara, de zidania, au wiedersehen, bye-bye, arrivederci, and more, as regrettably we have come to the conclusion of the show. But do not cry, do not weep, do not by any means, Big Fable Furniture, as we'll be returning next week to bring a brand new show, and with that, a brand new guest. Speaking of which, we want to renew our thank yous to Dennis Ledbetter, having been our guest this week, and we strongly suggest that you pick up a copy of his latest album, I Should Have Known Better, today. Naturally, I want to thank you guys, the listeners, fighting today. Thank you so, so much for your constant, undying support of myself and my show. A huge thank goes out to the mighty, mighty Michael Stover, my five-star manager at MTS Management, and Barb Leatherman for the great jobs that they do. To all the great stations, both FM and Net, that carry the show, thank you so, so much for having us on board. And last, but certainly not least, all the incredible artists and bands have the honour and pleasure of airing on a regular basis. I'm leaving you with the current number one in the Billboard Country Chart, and once again that will be Ella Langley and Choosing Texas. We also have Taylor Ray and Messy, and seeing us in on this last set will be featured artists Engage and Unbattered. That's it, my people. Enjoy these final tunes. We will see ya next week. From the Whiskey and Cigarettes Show and your Italian Diginec, keep it country. Have a great one. Always remember, as my good friend Castagnano would say, whiskey and cigarettes ain't just a show, it's a way of life. Ciao, my people.

0: Deuce is every rock, running from the cop, shooting at the ops. You know what I'm saying?
1: Yo, yeah. 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
1: 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Hi, Joe, Joe, blow. Old Joe's gotten the bug. See Joe a cutting a rug. Old Joe's a jiving the jug. 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You say you talked to old man Mose. 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Old Joe's off the beam. For Joe knows what that means. Old Joe's washed if it seems.

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Old Joe's off of the beam. Poor Joe knows what that means. Old Joe's washed, it seems.

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0: As well as some new releases and all sorts of good stuff coming up, maybe some other awarding bodies too, because we've got a lot of stuff happening in the Western world of music and poetry at this time of the year. We're going to start out with the top 5 IWMA swing category albums. We have examples from each of those that are going to play after this. They are the Arizona Wildflowers, Philip Wildman, Brazos Valley Boys, Dave Volk, and Poi Rogers. Here we go.

finally found a nest up west where I can swing the rent. The place was clean, the trees were nice, the view was heaven sent. But there was just one rule of which the landlord's much too proud. He just won't budge about that sign that says no dogs allowed. That's

Didn't play guitar too loud, had paid the rent on time. And after several months of this, I figured they were prime. I kindly asked for reconsideration on a mutt, but they were locked and loaded with no ifs, ands, or buts. That's why I

Some months pass and doggone it if I finally felt fed up. A life well lived is lived beside a loyal little pup. I mustered up and went to tell the landlord that was that.

Moving on to the IWMA top five nominees for the traditional cowboy or western album, we have Dan Kanyon, Ryan Fritz, John Lowell, Doug Figs, and Andy Hedges. Here we go.

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Next, we have the IWMA Top 5 nominees for Songwriter of the Year. They are me, Aspen Black, Doug Figs, Ryan Fritz, John Lowell, and Sarah Pierce. Here we go.

little cast of horses, all the usual suspects. Exiled here, they're on the ranch, convicts. Keep a road down, watch that bait.

Next, we have the IWMA Top 5 Instrumentalists of the Year. And there actually are six because there was a tie in this category. We have Lori Beth Brooke, Mickey Furman, Myrna Lewis, John Lowell, Arnie Martinez, and Leah Sawyer up for that award. Here we go.

Next, we have the IWMA Top 5 Music Videos. We're going to be doing the songs that those videos are for. We have Joel White, Aspen Black, Larry Cann, Sienna Rose, and R.W. Hampton. Let's get to it with Joel first.

serve the coffee, biscuit, eggs, and ham. I keep my thoughts to myself like every other man.

Hide that colt up tight. Don't think that kid will ever learn, but someday he just might.

Next, we have the top five IWMA Working Cowboy Song of the Year nominees. We have Joel White for 5 a.m., but we just heard that, so we're going to hear something different from him. And then Day Working Cowboy, Ed Meyer, Cowboy's Legacy from Doug Figs, Bren Hill, Not So Simple, Simple Life, and the Timberline Cowboys is Cowboy Life.

0: And in the IWMA Song of the Year category, we had John Lowell with Print Behind the Bar, Carrie Grumbacher with Cowboy Heart, Randy Palmer, Dance Ponies Dance, John Chandler, The Western Road, and R.W. Hampton had Who. Here we go with Randy's song.
1: Alan and I were driving. Somewhere past midnight, we were deep into the forest. So I

You know, I will always treasure the ponies and that night as they sashayed through the aspen and they twirled with the pines. Their hooves beat a rhythm

Well, as we come up to the top of that second hour, we're going to take a little break from the IWMA Song of the Year winners. You'll hear the rest of that bunch in the first part of the third hour. We thank you for listening to Western Airwaves. We're going to have a poem now from Casey LaCourse.

0: The final call. The sun is high, casting shadows on dusty ground. A lone cowboy, his legend, renown, his guns, a symbol of days gone by. One last gunfight could be his final goodbye. His weathered face and sunburned eyes tells a life of endless tries. The weight of his Colt 44 beckons him to come alive. His hat sets low to hide his eyes so the fear won't show. The air is tense, the moment still. Never pause when set to kill. The silence broke by a fatal sound. The cowboy falls, his gun laid down. His last gunfight, a tale to tell. He has no name, his legacy saved for a picture frame that says it all. The blood-stained ground is his final call.
1: 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We're working through these nominations for you. 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
2: He was born with a cowboy heart, true grit and a Western soul. He lived the code right from the start.

the IWMA Top 5 nominees for the Liz Masterson Crescendo Award. That goes to someone who is under 21, whose career has made a big change or impact in this year. Those nominees are Kyler Hedden, Bertie Nichols, Mariah Owenby, Sienna Rose, and Kaylee Stafford. We're going to play Bertie Nichols' work from that. We've already played Sienna Rose earlier. And these are under 21, so some of them do not have work that's released to radio yet. But we want to definitely congratulate them as well. Here's Bertie Nichols.

Well, that concludes the IWMA nominees portion of the show. There's still a few more categories to be released, so keep your eyes and ears open on Western Airwaves, as well as all the other radio shows and stations that are out there playing great Western music and poetry. There are several that are running the IWMA Award nominees, as well as the AWA nominees and the Will Rogers Award winners that will be given out at the end of this month. We're going to go now.

to some newly released work. There was a special project done posthumously with Don Edwards and many of his friends and colleagues. This is the second release from that. It is called Coyotes.

That's Carol Markstrom with Juniper and Sage. That's sitting on number 3 in the charts. Before that was Buddy Greenblum with Gothic Cowboy. Here comes another new release from Mary Kay's album Midnight Mustang. This is called Don't Buy Me Diamonds.

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Not for a Western gal, punchy as me.

It's a hard ride back to Belle Fourche. Northern prairies thick with snow. Lost the road out of Amadon. Still, I'll make it through to Buffalo. Soon, another silent sunset. It feels too cold to cry. Some sad beauty I leave alone here to die by the dark of night. So I'll strike myself a warm and fire, lay my old saddle down, sip on a hot cup of coffee, hear the coyotes' hungry howls. For now I've got some time. I'll roll one last cigarette and offer up to you, my friends, a cowgirl's lament. Rode the rodeo with my sister starting 1943. We could trick our ropes to twirl around into things that no one had ever seen. Drove our rusty Chevy pickup, towing my horse Babe behind. Traveled from one dusty town to another, showing them crowds a good old time. We met him one night in Deadwood. He was just about half drunk, telling tales around the fire to all them rodeo clowns about riding the meanest bucking bronx. Well, now me and my sister helped him back to his truck. He kissed me once on the lips and said, "Come ride with me, honey. You'll bring me good luck." And that summer we traveled the circuit from Fort Worth on up to Montana. Though many cowgirls followed him all around, gave only me his dirty red bandana. And I was a sweet young cowgirl who never loved before. Thought those days would last forever, riding behind his rodeo star. Then one hot afternoon in Denver, Mean Pete threw him right out of the chute. But before old Pete's hooves could crush him, I waved off that wild, ornery brute. Never did he figure that I saved his life that day. Picked himself up off the ground and hollered, "Whoo there, boys! A hell of a ride, I'd say." Well, no more times did he kiss me. No words about forever. We were riding and roping side by side, but not ever once together. Soon I gave up the roping, saw that man as a heartbreak kid. For him, 'twas the rodeo's glamour. For me, it was just something that we did. One last night I'll sleep on the cold, hard ground with my head upon my hands. I'll dream of my rope tricks and cheers from the crowds as we crisscross the land. Come dawn, I'll ride on to Belle Fourche and the ranch where I was raised. From the front porch, my husband will greet me, and I'll forget my old rodeo flame. There, I'll build a warming fire, sit together in a quiet hour, sip hot coffee, and hear the coyotes' distant howls. While we rest, I'll have some time as the light of day's been spent

That's Chris Ince with Cowgirls Lament. Before that was a new one from Olivia Harms, Bull Rider. And the newest one from Chantel Ogden, Cowgirlin'. We're going to go now to Nashville, Mark Lynn Young with Denim.

dawn till dusk. Dawn till dusk, cow-calf pairs, endless sections, fence repairs, tree-crushed wire on the ground, escapee calves must be found. Tracking hooves, pop and brush, driving them through our morning rush. Ford the river, up the bank, pull the hose, fill the tank. Lost one to coyote, and one's injured too. Doctor what you can, and muddle on through. One in the creek, cooling her heels, scorched by the sun, know how she feels. Far horizon between the ears, walk to trot, switching gears. Long shadows, tired stride, achy back, sweaty hide. Horses hobbled, cows a-graze, sun sets low, a dusty haze. Day is done, feet leave the ground, fire sprouts were gathered round. Behind is the morning, afternoon and the work, Dutch oven apple, coffee a perk. Jug is passed, guitar is strum, tired boys begin to hum. Song and story fill the air, bust hard all day, now nary a care. Tomorrow will come, same deal again, finally finishing at Bar 40's pen.

dirty New Year, all dressed up to the brim. Said he just came down from a place called Highland Rim. He said he came to ride the horse, the one they call the brute. But he didn't look like a cowboy in his continental suit. We sniggered at the way he dressed, but he never said a word. He walked right past the rest of us as though he never heard. $1,000 went to the man who could ride this wild cayuse. The meaner horse was never born than the one they call the brute. The horse that he was looking for was in chute number 8.

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Stepped astride and threw his arms around the horse's neck, and he pulled himself on the back of the horse they call the brute. Sat like he was born there in his continental suit. The brute's hind legs were in the air, his front legs on the ground.

That's Cole Thompson from Australia doing a Marty Robbins song, Cowboy in a Continental Suit. Before that was Kristen Harris with Give Me Jesus from her latest album of the same title. Mark Munzert had a poem there, Dawn Till Dusk. We're going to do a little Ron Christopher, followed by Lily Roberts next.

badlands, known as the Dakotas, lived the once great nation that we call the Sioux. The white smoke still rises from the seven council fires. To this land, still they remain true. Protectors of the water and tradition, respecters of the earth and all that she provides, reminders of the truths we have forgotten. Without water, we cannot survive.

First they wanted gold, so they came with guns and miners. Justified the bloodshed because of Custer's stand. Now they want the river, so they come with guns and lawyers. Once more, just to desecrate the land. Outside the sacred circle, the white man does his kill dance, while warriors watch and pray within the holy weaver. In a hail of rubber bullets, they stand in peaceful protest. Undaunted, undefeated, their spirit must prevail. And our voices are crying.

0: 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We're going to close out with a poem by J.J. Steele.
1: Well, it weren't really much of a ride by any standard, I know, unless you're off to the side just to watching the whole thing go. And my partner says it was beautiful watching me and that little horse tussle up in that high mountain meadow like a painting by old Charlie Russell. Towering rim rock, aspen and pine, backlit by the sun going down in the west, little spotted horse a bucking just fine, and me flopping round in my blaze orange vest. Now I might have stayed on or remembered particulars, like getting my feet free and which way I went, when smacked in the head by my 2-pound binoculars knocked me plumb out. Binoculars bent. I'm told that my butt was a foot out the saddle when that horse come up and whacked me like a paddle. What brought me around was hitting the dirt with a crown of my hat and right shoulder. I twisted my back, tore a button off my shirt, and all of a sudden I felt older. Well, I laughed at myself all the way back to camp, and I'm ended up now almost feeling pert. So at riding rough horses, I'll never be champ, but I'm awful darn lucky, 'cause I could have got hurt.
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5: 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Tonight's show is absolutely insane. I've got new music, classic tracks, remixes, mashups, and so much more. How crazy are we getting tonight? Well, how about an Information Society megamix? Not enough for you? How about a mini mix featuring Level 42, Yazoo, and Michael Jackson, all remixed by Paralox and DJ Hardwood? Still not enough for you? All right, how about a 1-hour sinister high energy mix that's going to blow

0: You Away, packed with new remixes from Lady Gaga, Aleph, Italo Connection, Miracle Hirsch, XS5, Carol Hitchcock, Jeffrey Mixed, and Grant Miller. And that's just the beginning. I've got brand new music from incredible artists making their debut tonight on the show, including Foreign Affair, Infernal, Propter Hawk, Paul Van Dyke, When in Rome, Alphaville, Precog, and a brand new remix to start the show from Ross Alexander and the Blitz Kids. Ross Alexander and the Blitz Kids just released a 3-CD extravaganza. It's including so much music. You guys got to definitely check it out. It's called the Ultimate Collection. Let's get it started. This is Dr. Doctor, originally done by the Thompson Twins. Nobody does synth-pop like Synth-Pop Symphony. Let's get into it right now.
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0: Wow, what a set to kick off the show. You just heard a band that's been in heavy rotation in my car for the past 2 weeks. Propter Hawk with Witches, Autumn Winter 1983-84, from their fantastic new album called Sedition and Betrayal. Very dark, but very fun. Highly recommended. Also, speaking of fantastic, right before that, we heard the brand new track from Infernal, Something's Love, and of course, Ross Alexander and the Blitz Kids started all off with Doctor Doctor, the Matt Pop performance mix, which just dropped this week. Coming up next, I've got brand new Paul Van Dyke and Christian Burns with their incredible take on But Not Tonight by Depeche Mode. This track was actually released a couple of years ago. I played it back then, but now there's a brand new album version that I love even more. And after that, we're going to get into a newly re-recorded version of The Promise by When in Rome and a Blank and Jones remix of Alphaville. And after that, we're going to get into an Information Society megamix. So get ready for that. This is Synthpop Symphony.
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0: All right, that was Blank and Jones with their take on Alphaville's I Die For You Today. Before that, When in Rome from late 2023 with their newly recorded version of The Promise, still such a classic. And then we kicked it off with the Paul Van Dyke and Christian Burns cover of But Not Tonight, originally by Depeche Mode. All right, coming up next, it's time to jump in the mix with a killer Information Society megamix. This one's loaded with all the big tracks, What's On Your Mind, Come With Me, Walking Away, Running, and much more. Let's crank it up right here on Synth Pop Symphony, your home for modern electronic dance music.
1: 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I wanna

0: That was Information Society with How Long, along with Think, Come With Me, Running, Walking Away, and of course, Pure Energy, What's On Your Mind, all from Information Society. Always a blast to hear those tracks back to back. All right, coming up next, I've got a set of incredible new music lined up for you, and I mean brand new. First of all, we've got Foreign Affair from their brand new album called Circadian Rhythm with an absolutely beautiful track called Star Figures. After that, it's Permer with Set the Score with such a cool vibe. You're going to love this track. And then we're going to get into Precog from their brand new album called The Other Side, which just dropped this week. I've got the track called Death and Love on the way. Stay right here. This is Synth Pop Symphony.
1: 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This is Synth Pop Symphony.

0: awesome new music there from Precog with Death and Love. That's a powerful new track off their brand new album called The Other Side. We also heard Permer with Set the Score. This is from his latest album called A Bullet in the Head. Sounds like Permer definitely has a score to settle with a title like that. And before that, Before an Affair with Star Figure, such a standout track. You may have noticed the vocals were from Stephen Cochran of Eloquent with Stephen Vliss on synths and Steve Ormsby on guitars. The new album is called Circadian Rhythm and it's out now on Bandcamp, so make sure you go out and support them. All right, up next, it's time to jump into the mix for a three-track 80s extravaganza. I've got two brand new remixes I just got today from Parallax, one from Michael Jackson with Black and White, and also Yazoo with Nobody's Diary, plus a fresh DJ Paul Hardwood remix of Level 42's Lesson in Love. So don't go anywhere. I've also got mixes on the way, including a brand new Italo Disco mix coming up later in the show. 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
1: You're in the mix with DJ Matt Williams.

You know, that is such a feel-good song, don't you think? Prince Philip Mitchell kicking off this week's 2 hours of 70s soul, funk and disco. I'm Aidy Crampton. Hope you have a great day. I've got 2 hours of the very best in our favourite 70s soul songs coming up in just a moment. Plus, we've got an interview with a lovely soul starlet, Chris Clark. Such a lovely lady. She'll be talking to us in about 15 minutes' time. And then in the second hour of the show, if you, like me, are a big fan of Edwin Starr, and in particular records like You're My Mellow, there is an alternative take on the market now. It's been taken from the Motown vaults and it's available on Hayley Records. I'll give that a spin in the second hour of the show. Got Willie Pickett on the way, the lovely Eddie Holman as well. Right now, one of my favourite songs from one of my favourite singers. This is Sandra Wright and the...

Willie Pickett on the Stage of Life right here on the 70s Soul, Funk and Disco show. Do you know, in all my years, I've still not been able to find out whether Willie Pickett and Wilson Pickett are the same person. Maybe you can tell me. If so, Ada at shinal.co.uk is the place to put me out of my misery. Thank you. Now, next up, Eddie Holman, a man who's about to grace our shores. He's playing with the Signatures in Southampton, London and Northampton through June. I'll tell you more in just a moment. First, we're going to listen to the B-side of This Will Be a Night to Remember. This is called Time Will Tell.

the fabulous Billy Towards, and I Just Love You right here on the 70s Soul, Funk and Disco Show. If you don't know too much about Billy Towards, she really is worth exploring, not least for her Brainstorm days. Of course, she was lead singer with Brainstorm in the late 70s. But try her earlier stuff. I mean, two, let me recommend it. I might be telling you how to suck eggs here, but two records, Magic Corner. Oh, hairs stand on the back of my neck every time I hear that song. And also a great record called That's When I'll Stop Loving You. Check them out. Not now. Wait until the show's over and then go onto YouTube. Billy Towards, I Just Love You. And before that, Eddie Holman, lovely gentleman. Can't wait to catch up with him again. He's coming across to the UK to do 3 dates, fronting the Signatures. So dates for your diaries then, if you're ready. 6th of June, he'll be performing in Southampton. 7th of June in London, and the 8th of June in Northampton. To find out more details about those performances, find The Signatures on Facebook, and all will be revealed. Right now, I've got Chris Clark on the phone in about 5 minutes' time. First, we've got to hear from Bill Brand, and this is Baby Love is a Two-Way Street.

is still singing, you know, not for the music industry, but he's singing in his local church in a town called Harvest in Alabama. So if you're ever driving through, pop in on a Sunday morning. The chances are you get to meet the man himself. There's Bill Brandon, Baby Love is a Two-Way Street. I'm Adie Crampton. This is 2 hours of 70s soul, funk and disco. And next up, I've got Motown starlet Chris Clark on the phone. But first, let's hear one of my favourite songs of hers.

0: And live on the line, I've got the lady herself, Chris Clark, artist, singer, creator. Tell me about Skegness. We met on the Lincolnshire coast. What a ball. Tell me about it from your end.
1: Oh, I just absolutely loved it. You know, there's no more a generous, incredible audience than that Northern Soul contingent. And Skegness was just, you know what? They breathe life into us. They make us as an artist come alive. It's just like nothing I've ever experienced. The only sad part was that, as I understand it, the last one.
0: Yes, apparently so. Well, I'm sure it's the last one at Butlin's at Skegness, but there will be other venues. And Russ, you know, he'll seek it out and continue it, I'm sure. It's too good to die.
1: Oh, gosh, I hope so. Yeah. It'd be a shame to lose that. Just the whole energy of it is...
0: Well, that's
1: incredible.
0: Right. There was a real buzz, wasn't there? And it's a great gathering.
1: Yeah.
0: It's a great to get together. And I mean, I think, as an onlooker, I think you seem to enjoy it just as much as a punter, as a spectator, as you did as an artist.
1: Oh,
0: because you were down there in the crowd, you were photographing, you were just having a ball of a time talking to people. It was lovely.
1: Yeah, it's incredible. It's invigorating.
0: Yeah, good. So tell me how you got into music then, Chris, because you started at a really young age, didn't you?
1: Yes, I did. I left home... just as I turned 17.
0: But you've been singing professionally
1: been
0: before that, haven't you?
1: Yeah, I started very young. When I was in seventh grade, I was with high school groups. And when I got into high school, I was with college groups. And I was working nightclubs. And I went on a couple of bus tours.
0: Yeah.
1: And then when I left, I spent a year in L.A., Well, and then actually I went up to Seattle for a little while.
0: Okay.
1: And then when I came back, I met Hal Davis.
0: Ah.
1: So.
0: That was a handy man to know, because he was well known in the industry, wasn't he?
1: Yeah, he was. And he cut me on a couple of tunes, put them in my hand, and sent me back to Detroit to meet Mr. Gordy.
0: Fantastic. That must have been a dream come true, because I mean Motown was the label. It was up and coming. It was vibrant. It was new. It was a whole new distinctive sound. And how does a white girl stand a chance of getting onto a black label? Tell me that.
1: Oh, I'll tell you, he didn't want me just because I was. You said, you know, I don't want a white girl with all my producers. It's just going to be a hassle.
0: Well,
1: and I was like, how dare you?
0: Yeah.
1: You know, all I want to do is sing. Blah blah blah blah blah. So he listened to the acetate, and then he said, well, let me hear you sing live.
0: Okay.
1: And I said, well, do you have a keyboard? Duh. and he said, yeah. So he took me to a keyboard, and he said, what are you going to sing? And I said, oh, I want to sing All I Could Do Was Cry. It's Netta James.
0: Right, yes.
1: And he looked at me kind of funny, and he said, do you want me to play it with you? Play it for you? And I said, well, no, the chords are kind of complicated. I'll do it. And so while I was singing it, he was just looking down my throat. I can't explain it. And so when I got done, he said, okay, follow me. And he took me into Holland Dozier's office.
0: Okay.
1: And he said, oh, got this little white girl, and I might be signing, and she's going to sing something. Do you want me to play it for you? No, I'll do it. Chords are complicated. So I sat down, and I sang All I Could Do Is Cry Again. Now those two are looking at me, and then he took me into Smokey's office. Same thing. I didn't find out until 2 years later that he wrote All I Could Do Was Cry. I had no idea.
0: Oh, dear. Lovely story. So, I mean,
1: yeah.
0: But he was understandably reluctant to sign white girls, because this was at the height of the racial tension, wasn't it? Especially in Detroit. You were only a couple of years away from the riots.
1: Oh, yeah. And when those happened, they used to have to put me in the back of the car under a blanket.
0: Wow.
1: Because they had, you know, they had soldiers on the roof, you know, the National Guard.
0: Yeah.
1: So, yeah, and some of our engineers remember running out of the building with the 2-inch tapes because they were afraid that it was going to get torched, which it didn't.
0: Goodness me. Goodness me. I mean, when Barry Tucker saw your talent and decided to sign you for Motown, he rather mentored you, didn't he?
1: Yeah, he did for a number of years. And he wrote a couple of tunes for me, and we wrote some together. And then I just took off doing anything creative that I could handle.
0: Great. But, I mean,
1: yeah, he was my mentor.
0: of course, singing wasn't the only thing you did at Motown. What was it like working there? Because was it everybody had a go at everything? Because you did a bit of songwriting, you did a bit of arranging. You even worked as receptionist for a while, didn't you? I mean, what was it like?
1: No, that part wasn't true.
0: Oh, right. Ah, there's a
1: myth. Yeah, I think that was Martha.
0: Ah, yes, Martha Reeves was a receptionist, wasn't she? And didn't Berry Gordy also have you co-write the screenplay to Lady Sings the Blues? You got an Oscar nomination for that.
1: Right. He said, I'm making a movie and I have this script I want you to read. I really like it. And so I said, oh, well, okay. And so he sent it to me and it was horrible.
0: Oh, right.
1: It was absolutely wretched. And I said, you can't do that. Oh, no, I'm going to make this movie. I said, you can't do that. That's horrible. I mean, that doesn't even make sense. He said, then rewrite it.
0: Right.
1: I said, well, I've never written a script. I'll put someone with you who knows the form. And I said, okay. And he said, yeah, there's two tickets waiting for you at the office there.
0: Wow. Well,
1: come back and write it. And that's what I did. They stopped production for, I think, 2 months.
0: Yeah.
1: While I rewrote the whole thing.
0: And
1: they shot the last day. They shot the scene that I turned in that day. That's how close to the wire.
0: Wow, hand to mouth. That's just in time, isn't it? Tell me about the anthem that is Do I Love You? Because, of course, Frank Wilson's original version was only released on a promo, and I don't think yours saw release until 2000 or something. Tell me about how that came about.
1: Yeah, he wrote it, and I was the one that released it initially. I love that song.
0: So that got a release in
1: and
0: the
1: then
0: 60s,
1: later
0: didn't
1: on, I think one was released with him. But I don't know if it was actually released and promoted or what.
0: No, I don't think so. It was cut from what I've read. It was dropped, but there were some demos went out to radio stations. From what I've read, that was actually due to come out on the VIP label, but somehow they decided against. What an opportunity missed. But so how did you come to be singing that? Did he write it for you? Word around the campfire is you did a demo on it to show people how it should be sung. But, I mean, you saw the reaction at Skegness when Do I Love You was performed.
1: Oh, yeah. They close all their finales with it.
0: Yeah.
1: And this was the first year I got to sing on one.
0: On to your album, then. You brought out an LP on the Motown imprint called Soul Sounds. And that was a bit of a departure from the traditional music associated with Motown, because it was far more bluesy, wasn't it? Tell me about that. Did you have a lot of fun making that?
1: Oh, yeah. Yeah. And it was my first album there, so it was the things that I cut.
0: Great tracks.
1: And they cut a little bit with everybody. I like If You Should Walk Away.
0: Yeah.
1: And Sweeter As the Days Go By.
0: Yeah.
1: Yeah.
0: Love's Gone Bad.
1: Huh?
0: Love's Gone Bad?
1: Oh, yeah.
0: The thing for me about that is that Motown records habitually sort of, they tend to repeat to fade to end the song, but Love's Gone Bad is just, it's an abrupt ending.
1: That's because I couldn't ad-lib.
0: Right.
1: I mean,
0: tell
1: where
0: me about
1: I came
0: that.
1: From, it's funny, I wasn't a blues singer, I just had a blues edge. I mean, I kept getting thrown out of folk groups. So I hadn't listened to black music coming up. So when I was in with Holland Dozier, we got to the end of the song and they said, okay, now this is going to go and just sing anything you want. I mean, anything, just go for it.
0: Right.
1: And so they were playing the Vamp and I was going, Love's Gone Bad in the midnight hour.
0: Right.
1: Oh, yeah. And this, all of a sudden the sound stopped and Brian said, you're kidding me, right? I said, no, I don't know how to add this. So that's why it ended like that.
0: Well, that's one of the tracks that is pure Motown magic. Tell me about your second LP then. Now, that was on Motown's other label, because you started out on VIP, then you transferred to Motown, and they opened a new label called Weed.
1: Yeah, they were trying to break me.
0: Yeah.
1: You know, and they were trying for kind of like an underground hippie thing.
0: Yeah.
1: And Deke Richards, who's passed now, was in charge of putting it all together.
0: Whose idea was it to involve an elephant?
1: Oh, listen, I was lucky on that elephant. Well, I like animals.
0: Yeah.
1: And I'm kind of renowned for it. I raised lions for about 12 years.
0: Wow.
1: They were afraid to get another white girl. They thought it might be genetic. I had a couple of cougars and a jaguar. And,
0: wow.
1: So that was sort of what the animal thing was.
0: Yeah.
1: And Deke actually wanted that elephant to get up on its hind legs and for me to wave a hat.
0: Right.
1: I told him if I could crawl down off that elephant, I would kick his butt. He was suggesting it.
0: Well,
1: and then the back has me sitting on a I think it was a mule.
0: Oh, right.
1: But we were up near a mountain, and it wasn't a regular mule. It was a show business mule, which means its trainer talked to it with hand signals.
0: Okay.
1: So he and Deke got into a discussion, and this bugger started to go down over the hill. And I was like pulling at the reins, and he's just ignoring me. He had no concept of what pulling at the reins
0: meant.
1: It didn't mean anything.
0: Wow.
1: So I started screaming for them, and I was afraid to startle them, and I was afraid to like try to jump off. You know, it was just hysterical. I felt like I was on a runaway locomotive or something.
0: Brilliant. I've now got a mental image of you being trotting off into the sunset on the back of it. Lovely.
1: Yeah, really.
0: Right, Chris, she'll trot off. Thank you very much again for giving
1: me
0: this time.
1: Thank you so
0: it was
1: much.
0: Absolute delight to meet you at Skegness.
1: Oh, gosh.
0: And congratulations.
1: Delight meeting you, too.
0: Congratulations on a wonderful performance. Thank you.
1: Thank you.

fabulous sound of the Drifters, and you've got to pay your dues on the 70s Soul, Funk and Disco show. Next up, I've got a big 70s song from the Isley Brothers, who are about to be touring the UK. I'll tell you more in just a minute.

Don't you just love the horns in that song? Fabulous. Maybe it's because I'm a tuba player myself that I think there ought to be more brass instrumentation in soul music. Us brass guys have got to stick together, you know. There's Ann Peebles from 1972. I'm going to tear your playhouse down right here on the 70s Soul Funk and Disco Show. And before that, the Isley Brothers, who are about to be doing some dates here in the United Kingdom come June, which actually sounds a long way away, but it's not, is it? Only another 3 months. They're playing Glasgow on the 24th of June, Leeds on the 26th at the First Direct Arena, which is where I'll be catching up with them, Bournemouth on the 28th of June, and then London Eventim Apollo on July the 1st. So, if you want to go and see Ronald and Ernie Isley in concert, then now's the time to do it. I've got Bobby Taylor coming up in just a moment. After the Reality Band and Show, which is a song that always gets people talking on the Sunday chill out scene up and down the country here in the United Kingdom. This, though, is the Sound 70s, and I'll be waiting.

You know, to get hold of an original copy of that is quite difficult. So thanks to the guys at Athens of the North Records, who've re-released it legitimately, 10 years ago now. So there's no excuse not to have it in your record collection. What a great song. Gangsta Boy from 1977. I've got another song from 1977 to take us to the end of this hour. It's from Best Friend Around, but I'm going to play that after Bobby Taylor. Bit of Motown on the 70s Soul Funk.